worship him, you have an experience with him. That's why David said, the Lord is my shepherd, I shall not want. Ezekiel said he's a wheel in the middle of the wheel. Jeremiah said he's fire.

as you are. God, I just thank you for your wife. I ask you to continue to watch over.

0: Praise God. Amen. And I want to add to also to thank everyone that's listening by way of YouTube Live for Acclaim Ministries, International YouTube Live, also on the right now Praise Radio, Twitch, and the right now Praise, of course, on the pages for that on Facebook. Amen.
1: Amen.
0: And so we thank everyone. 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
1: Hallelujah.
0: And thanking God for that.
1: Yes.
0: So we thank God again for each and every one of you listening from your various places where you are. And we want to encourage you to continue to lift up the name of Jesus. Amen. Hallelujah. Because we know that there is power in the name of Jesus. Amen. There's power in the blood of the Lamb.
1: Glory.
0: And so we don't take it lightly and don't take it for granted that we are. That God gives us the opportunity to come before you every Thursday at 8:30 p.m. And, you know, just breaking down the word of God. And so we are so thankful and grateful as well for all of our overseas friends who chime in as well.
1: Amen.
0: Amen.
1: Praise God. Praise God. In the name of Jesus, we just thank the Lord.
0: Amen. Praise the Lord. Praise the Lord.
1: Just being a blessing. Amen. Mm-hmm. To share the word of God. Amen. To continue to reintroduce folks who have gone astray, the backsliders, everybody that come on in and hear the goodness of the Lord. We just so grateful that God have allowed us to be in his presence, you know, as we get ready to just come in. We've been in the book of Acts for a while now. Mm-hmm. We talk about the Apostle Paul, you know, and the courage that he had to go forth despite of the calamity that he had been facing throughout his journey.
0: Amen.
1: We know that he came through. He laid hands. He anointed people. The miracles showed up. People was walking, getting up that was crippled.
0: Amen.
1: We just thank God for that fire that we're teaching through the book of Acts, you know, to let everybody know speaking in tongue ain't no crime. Amen. God give you the anointing to do that. Do it. Amen. Don't let nobody make you think you don't have that kind of power, because God said it's for whoever wants it. Amen. And we just thank God for that. Ain't that right, Dr. C?
0: Amen. Amen. And so we're here in Acts chapter 22. In the previous chapter, we know that Paul had been arrested. Amen. And so he was talking to the commander there and was asking the commander if he could say something. And so we're going to find out what Paul had to say to the hostile Jewish crowd.
1: Yes.
0: Okay, so Acts chapter 22 is going to deal with Paul's defense before the hostile Jewish crowd in Jerusalem. So we know that he highlighted his Jewish heritage. He highlighted the persecution of Christians and his dramatic conversion on the road to Damascus and God's call to him to preach to the Gentiles. And so we're going to see how Paul handles this situation. Now, we know in the previous chapters as well, Paul began to say his goodbyes to all of his friends, all of his loved ones, those whom he had founded churches in the various areas. Amen. The new saints of God, amen, who had given their lives to the Lord,
1: amen.
0: The new Gentiles. And so, you know, he began to say his goodbyes because he knew that he was not going to see them again because he would be arrested and he would be facing his demise. But Paul was ready.
1: Yes, he
0: amen.
1: Was.
0: And so are you ready today?
1: Amen.
0: Are you ready to do whatever God has placed on your heart? Are you ready to look at the to deal with the consequences that may befall you living your life as a Christian? Amen. So Paul was not afraid. Paul knew that man could only destroy the body, but you don't want to fall into the hands of God who can destroy both the body and the soul.
1: Amen.
0: And so it's more important, amen, for us to be obedient to the call of the Lord in our lives, to serve him, to live for him, to worship him, amen, and to just, you know, render our bodies a living sacrifice, holy and acceptable unto him,
1: amen.
0: Which is the reasonable the most reasonable thing that we can do, because we know we cannot ever repay the Lord back for what he has done for us. But our reasonable thing, we can render our bodies a living sacrifice. What does that mean? Well, we want to say, God, I just turn my life over to you. I live my life for you, God, you know, and, you know, you're not going to let anything deter you from that. Amen.
1: Amen. Amen. You know, you asked a powerful question. You know, when you ask the saints, are you ready? Amen. We need to get ready if we're not ready. Amen. We
0: Amen.
1: Need to get our mind
0: right.
1: focused. We need to get an understanding
0: right.
1: to get ready. Amen. Mm-hmm. Because nobody knows the time nor the hour when our Lord and Savior shall come.
0: Mm-hmm.
1: So while God has given us this ample time to get ourselves ready, we need to study to show ourselves approved. We need to be walking in the spirit of the Lord. Amen. We need to ask God for more wisdom, more understanding of the word. Amen. We don't need to get out here and falsify any teaching. Amen. Because in the books of Acts, it went through all of that about the false prophets, false teaching, you know, even the false preachers. Amen. But the word tells us your sons and daughters shall be what? Teachers, prophets, pastors of the word, ministering the word. But we need to understand while we're doing that, we need to stay focused and stay in the covenant of God and not just follow all these so-called people who's trying to deter you from walking in Christ, from walking in the spirit of God. So we hope that you have been following us with the book of Acts and getting an understanding that are you really doing your journey? Are you really doing what God told you to do? Are you being obedient to the word of God? Have you followed God? If you say you're an apostle, then are you doing the work of an apostle? You just can't grab a name and say that's who you are. You need to be allowed that God has anointed you to do such a thing. Amen. You don't need to just all these names. You got bishops, you got apostles, you got all these names coming up, but are they worthy of the calling? Amen. Those are the things that we need to know. Are they worthy of the calling? Amen. They need to walk in the spirit of God. You know, as Jesus said, if you want to follow me, then you deny yourself and then take up your cross and follow me. Amen. So we getting into this book of Acts, and it's been doing a great job and showing you how courageous Apostle Paul has been through his journey.
0: Amen. Amen. So let's look at Acts chapter 22, verse 1. We're reading from the New International Version.
1: Mm-hmm.
0: Okay. Verse 1 says, brothers and fathers, listen now to my defense. So Paul is getting ready to make his defense before, again, the hostile crowd that just tried to kill him. Okay. Number two, verse two says, when they heard him speak to them in Aramaic, they became very quiet.
1: Mm.
0: Then Paul said, I am a Jew born in Tarsus of Cilicia, but brought up in this city. I studied under Gamaliel and was thoroughly trained in the law of our ancestors. I was just as zealous for God as any of you are today.
1: Mm.
0: So Paul starts off with identifying himself, you know, describing that he was a Jew. He was born in Tarsus, and that he had been brought up in the city, and that who he studied up under was Gamaliel, you know, who was of the Pharisees, and he was. He told them, I was thoroughly trained in the law of our ancestors. So in other words, don't think that I don't know the law.
1: I'm talking about.
0: I know the law and I know what I'm talking about or what I have been talking about. And then he goes on to say, I was just as zealous for God as any of you are today. I identify with your passion.
1: Mm-hmm.
0: I identify with you being zealous for the move of God, and you don't want anything to destroy that. I understand that. So Paul goes on in verse 4 and says, I persecuted the followers of this way to their death, arresting both men and women and throwing them into prison. As the high priest and all the council can themselves testify, I even obtained letters from them to their associates in Damascus and went there to bring these people as prisoners to Jerusalem to be punished. So Paul goes on to say what he was doing and how he was so wrong in persecuting the yes. Christians that you see today.
1: Yes.
0: He's saying, you know, this new way, this new movement of Jesus Christ, this gospel of Jesus Christ that I'm presenting and all of these people are now believers of. Mm-hmm. I persecuted these same people, some of these same people. I arrested both men and women. I threw them into the prisons, and I even got letters to so I can go into the areas in Damascus and go in and pull these people out and gather them together as prisoners to Jerusalem to be punished. So Paul tells what he has done.
1: Mm-hmm.
0: And that's not something to be proud of, but he began to tell his testimony.
1: Yes,
0: you know,
1: yes.
0: And he wanted to let them know, hey, I know where you're coming from. I know what you're trying to do, but guess what? I was wrong. Mm-hmm. And so are you wrong. So he's trying to make a discussion here. His defense presented before these people who these hostile Jews consisting of course, Sadducees, Pharisees, others who were staunch believers in the law and thinking that this new message of Jesus Christ was somehow discrediting the law. And Paul said many times that that was not the case. This is not anything that's diminishing the law, for all mm-hmm. the law is fulfilled in Amen. Christ Jesus. And
1: Amen.
0: So Paul is going to go into some more explanation to these people.
1: Amen. And what's so awesome about this, he shared his life with the people because he had to kind of identify himself with the people to let them know, hey, I made mistakes. Hey, I've done this. I've asked for forgiveness. I've learned. I understood what was going on when I didn't have a clue. But when I found out the truth, I began to walk right, begin to talk right, begin to serve God like I'm supposed to, even to teach you to come out and change those mindset who was taught wrong, but I'm here to make it right. I'm here to let you know, hey, they have thrown me in jail. They have kicked me. They have did everything to me. Just like they did you, they did it to me. But I found my point where God have anointed me and appointed me to go on this journey to tell everybody about our Lord and Savior Jesus Christ, to tell everybody to quit following those old ways, because the newness of God have came through Jesus Christ, amen, to fulfill his mission, his glory, amen. And he wanted to let the people know, hey, you still have a chance to get it right. No matter how they tried to stop me, I didn't let it stop me. I understood what I was doing. I understood my calling. And that's why I'm here, because they want to arrest me to keep me from even telling you about the good news. They want to keep my mouth shut, but I refuse to stop talking. I refuse to stop letting you know who sent me and how I'm here. Why am I on this mission? Because of you. Amen. And that's something how you can have a true man of God that can come to your church someday and tell you the truth. And some people are getting, you know, they want a 30-minute message. They don't want to hear the truth, because it takes a minute to break the truth down, amen, to teach you the real word of God, which is called the Rhema word of God, amen, the amen. Anointing. And as Dr. C is reading for you to understand why these things have happened, why things are going on, and why Apostle Paul have already been confirmed about his journey, how things is coming to an end. Amen. I may not see you again. I may not be here. But listen, I stopped by to share this with you. Isn't it awesome?
0: Amen.
1: Hallelujah.
0: Amen. Amen. So verse 6, Paul begins to tell his testimony about what happened to him as he was on the road to Damascus. Mm-hmm. So he says, about noon as I came near Damascus, suddenly a bright light from heaven flashed around me.
1: Mm.
0: I fell to the ground and heard a voice say to me, Saul, Saul, why do you persecute me? Who are you, Lord? I asked.
1: Mm-hmm.
0: I am Jesus of Nazareth, whom you are persecuting, he replied. My companions saw the light, meaning those that he was traveling with,
1: yeah.
0: saw the light, but they did not understand the voice of him who was speaking to Paul. So mm-hmm. he says they didn't understand it. They didn't know who was speaking to me. And I answered, what shall I do, Lord? I asked. And get up, the Lord said, and go into Damascus.
1: Yeah.
0: There you will be told all that you have been assigned to do. My companions led me by the hand into Damascus because the brilliance of the light had blinded me. So Paul begins to tell what happened to him as he was mm-hmm. riding on his way to Damascus. We all know the wonderful story of, yes. about how Paul got kicked off what he was riding. Mm-hmm. And then he had the experience of Jesus talking to him and saying, Paul, you know, or Saul, why are you persecuting me? You know, because it's what you're doing, you think you're doing to those people, you're actually doing this to me.
1: Yes.
0: You're persecuting me.
1: Yes.
0: And he had the dialogue with Jesus. And so in that instance, it was a life-changing moment.
1: Hallelujah.
0: And so he was obedient to what was told him to do. And so those who were with him, traveling with him, led him by the hand to go into Damascus as he was told, and he would receive the assignment that he mm-hmm. was given to do.
1: Amen.
0: So how many of us are willing to do the assignment that God has given us? You know, sometimes it feels like things are not going right. And again, we're not just talking to everybody else. This applies to us as well. Amen. As pastors, as men and women of God, amen, we are talking about the things that are going on here in this situation.
1: Yes. Amen.
0: Amen. Amen.
1: You know, so like I said, you're on a journey. God have given you an assignment to do. He have given you an assignment to go out and minister to people, to teach them the way, the right way. So we need to understand that this book of Acts is a powerful tool to use when you're on your journey, when you're ministering to the people of God. How you're going to come up against the resistance, how you're going to come up against those that are lying, those that are not telling the truth. But Paul made it known, hey, I messed up, I made it, but look, when I found out the right way, I began to do what thus says the Lord. I spoke to God, he corrected me, he showed me the difference, he acknowledged me what my walk was all about. Why? Because God had chosen him. Amen. God had let him know, hey, I got my hands on you. I'm watching you. I'm following you. And I anointed you to do my will. So Apostle Paul got up and he started doing what thus says the Lord. And he began to understand his purpose, his calling. How many of you understand your purpose, your calling? How many of you can get up and say, hey, God has spoken to me, and this is what the Lord expects out of me. Amen. And he has let you know that you can be a teacher. Amen. You can be a pastor. Amen. But as long as you're teaching the word of God and not falsifying it and not changing it, just stick to the journey. Stick to the message. Stick to what God have told you to do. Amen. Don't be disobedient, but be obedient to the word of God as you go on. And God was letting Apostle Paul know, on your journey, I'm going to protect you. On your journey, you're going to have people come up against you. But don't worry. I have friends to meet you where you're going. I have friends to help you along the way. And these people are anointed by God. Amen. He's not going to just throw something at you that ain't worthy. He wants you to be around people that can what help you with the ministry, help you with your calling, with what you're doing, and be able to teach those that are lost and show them how important it is for the presence of the Holy Spirit. My God, that is something. Sometimes people don't talk about the Holy Spirit. They don't teach about the Holy Spirit. But when they all was in the upper room, they all began to be what? On one accord. Amen. Mm-hmm. Everybody was on one accord to what? Feel the presence of God. That word, that anointing. Amen.
0: Amen. Amen. So let's go on. Paul further tells his story. Verse 12, a man named Ananias came to see me. He was a devout observer of the law and highly respected by all the Jews living there.
1: Yes.
0: He stood beside me and said, Brother Saul, receive your sight. And at that very moment, I was able to see him.
1: Amen.
0: So Paul was obedient to what he was asked to do. He could have said, are you serious? I'm not going into Damascus. I'm blind. I can't see nothing. I'm going back home. I got to go see the doctor. I got to find out what's going on. He could have said all of that, but instead he knew he was wrong. Mm-hmm. Amen. And he knew that this was really the Lord,
1: yes,
0: our Savior, talking to him at that moment.
1: Hallelujah.
0: And he knew to be obedient to what was being asked of him. because he didn't want to get no more of what was going to happen if he had been disobedient. Mm-hmm. So he went on and he got the word coming from Ananias, telling him what thus saith the Lord, and he was the one who laid his hands on Saul's eyes and said, "Receive your sight." And Paul says, at that very moment, I was able to see him. I was able to see who Ananias was that was standing before me, who prayed for me and laid hands on my eyes. His sight was restored, and his sight was restored in such a way he would never go back to the old Saul. Amen. Hallelujah. He would never go back to that old way. And so we have to look at this situation. You know, when God laid hands on your eyes, amen, spiritually, amen, laid hands on your eyes, as the song says, I once was blind, but now I see, you know. And so now you should not want to go back and take a look at the old you. Amen. You want to walk in the new you, amen, that God has, you know, placed you in. Yes. Amen. You know, when you give your life to the Lord, and you become a new creature in him.
1: Hallelujah.
0: You become a new creature in Christ. Mm-hmm. That old stuff has passed away.
1: It's gone.
0: That old stuff is gone. Mm-hmm. And sometimes people still try to hold on to their old stuff when they're supposed to be walking in the newness of the Lord.
1: Yes,
0: they allow the enemy to you know, to speak to their minds and say, "Oh, hey, it's too hard for you to walk in this new life. Look, just take a look back. Didn't it look good while you was back there? You didn't have to worry about anything," even though they did. "You didn't have to worry about this and you didn't have to worry about that." Why? Because you was in your comfort zone. You was in your comfort zone with the flesh. Mm-hmm. But now God has called you to get out of the flesh, to walk in the spirit, to walk in his ways, and the enemy doesn't want you to do that. So he brings these things that come before you, amen, to tempt you and to try to, because God will never tempt you. Mm. God will allow you to deal with things or to go through things, because he knows that if you just press, if you just persevere, you're going to come forth as pure gold. If you stay, if you stay in the race, if you stay there, God is going to bless you. And I know it gets hard. It gets difficult. We all have those difficulties. But I'm telling you, I'm not going to look back 1 minute and wish I was back there. Amen. Because I know, hallelujah, where God has taken me, what God has done for me in my life, and of all of the hard things that I have endured. Amen. And God, you know, God walked me all through that.
1: Amen.
0: God gives you the spirit of endurance. Amen.
1: Yes, he does. Yes, he does.
0: You know, as the song says, God has not given us a spirit of fear. Amen.
1: But he gives us that love and sound mind.
0: A power of love, sound mind. Amen. All of that good stuff that God gives you. So he don't want you to spend the rest of your time looking back, wondering this, wondering that. Now it's time to move forward. And sometimes, because God don't want you to be looking back. If you're going to look back, tell your testimony and praise God and say, look what God brought me from. But don't desire to go back into the old stuff that God brought you out of, because you are supposed to be a new creature in Christ.
1: Amen. And you kind of remind me of something what happened to me years ago when a battery blew up in my face and I was told that I would never see again. And I was sitting on the edge of the bed because, you know, if a battery burned you, you burn. I was sitting on, I prayed, I cried out to the Lord. And I said, "Lord, why?" And people say, "You ain't supposed to question." Yes, you do, because you want to find out why. Lord, why am I going through this, or what happened? But anyway, to make a long story short, when I went to the doctor, he couldn't believe his own eyes, because I told him, "You got red glasses on and I can see." He said, "Oh, my God." He said, "I thought my face was burning everything." He said, "Man, look at you." He said, "Look what God have done for you. You don't even have a spot on your face and you can see." Man, can you imagine how I felt trying to figure, will I be blind for the rest of my life, or how ugly I was going to look? But God have blessed me. God have made me a witness, gave me a testimony to tell somebody that through God, you know, the words say, I can do all things through Christ Jesus that strengthened me. Even though the enemy tried to put the fear in my mindset to let me know I'm going to be blind, I pray and talk to God. Amen. I put everything in God's lap. You know, I poured out my life. I poured out everything that God have looked at me. I had to examine myself. Like Jesus was saying, examine yourself. Amen. We have to begin to really examine ourselves and say, Lord, you know, look where you come from. Look where God have brought you from. Look at all those people who got up in your face telling you, you ain't changed. You ain't did this. But you know that when you've been anointed by God, when your life have been changed, you never want to go back to what you used to do. You want to walk in the presence of God. You want to thank God every minute, every second of your life. You want to give him praise. You just, you know, sometimes I just sit in my yard and just cry out to God and thanking him for how he blessed me and carried me this long way. So, you know, saints of God, we're just telling you something that we have witnessed. We're telling you something what God have done to us as pastors. And, you know, you're a pastor. God has his hands on you. If you're not going to be a pastor, then you might as well just resign and say, I give up. But God, when he blessed you, when he anointed you, when he gave you the power to minister, to teach, to bring saints out of the ruck, to let them know that you still have a chance to live, you still have a chance to go forward with your glory that God has given you the glory to do. You need to understand, walk in the presence of the Lord. Amen. Begin to let somebody know that, hey, I've been changed. I know I've been changed. You remember that song? I know I've been changed. Well, if you know you've been changed, you're not going to look back. If you know you've been changed, you know that God has picked you up and turned you around and place your feet on solid ground. You're going to walk in his presence. You're going to walk in the calling. You're not going to take the pity parties, the woe is me, and those things that the enemy tried to entrap you with to make you think about your past and you know what happened then. But forget about that. I'm worried. I'm thinking about what's happening now, what I can do more for Christ, how I can save souls, how God can use me to his fullest. Amen. So, saints, I'm just telling you, Dr. C asked the question earlier, will you be ready? Or are you ready? Or are you trying to get ready? Are you trying to say, Lord, okay, fix me. I'm ready to change. Mm-hmm. God wants to do that for you. He wants to love on you, because if you have a ministry and a calling in your life, it's time to stand up, dust yourself off, take the blows, take the hit, because you're serving God. You have been ordained and anointed by God to do his will. Amen.
0: That's right.
1: Hallelujah.
0: Amen. Amen. Amen to that. Amen. Let's go on. Here we are looking at verse 14 in the book of Acts 22. And we are reading from the New International Version for those who have just chimed in. So Paul goes on to say, after he talks about his moment of conversion, mm-hmm, and how he received his sight, he goes on in verse 14. Then he said, the God of our ancestors has chosen you to know his will and to see the righteous one and to hear words from his mouth.
1: Yes.
0: You will be his witness to all people of what you have seen and heard. And now, what are you waiting for?
1: Huh.
0: All right, now, come on. That's right there. What are you waiting for?
1: Yeah, don't look around.
0: Amen. We can ask ourselves that. What are we waiting for?
1: Yeah.
0: Amen. So he says, what are you waiting for? Get up, be baptized, and wash your sins away, calling on his name. So it was time to make that change. It was time for Paul to step into the calling of his life.
1: Yes.
0: Amen. To step into a new realm. Amen. Hallelujah. That he was going to have to get used to doing this, because they had always been taught, you know, not to be around the Gentiles. Mm. But this calling that God gave him was an awesome calling to go out and to reach other people. Amen. Hallelujah. Who were not of the Jewish persuasion.
1: Man, ain't that powerful? That is anointing.
0: Yes, absolutely.
1: Yes. And see, like you say, wake up. What you waiting for?
0: What are you waiting for?
1: Why are you afraid? Come on, shake yourself off and get ready and do the will of God.
0: What?
1: God have chosen you. Now, he didn't tell you to go hide, because he see you when you're hiding. He see you when you're running.
0: Amen.
1: You can't dodge the calling of God if he chose you. Amen. If he have laid hands on you and spoke to you and say, hey, what are you waiting for? I have chosen you for such a time as this to do my will. Amen. So, saints of God, God have chosen you to do his will. Don't worry about what happened back then. Let's think about today. Let's think about the lives you can change, the souls you can save. Let's think about God is using you as an individual to go out and serve, amen, to go out and be a blessing to the kingdom. It's your job, it's your duty, amen, to do that, because you said, I will. You said that I can and I shall go out, what, and teach the word, preach the word. Don't worry about it. Everybody ain't going to be gravitated to what you're saying, just like when Apostle Paul went, everybody wasn't. They was trying to stop him from preaching, stop him from teaching, stop him from healing. He was trying to do everything in their book that they could think of, even with the witchcraft. They tried everything. But what did Apostle Paul do? He kept it going. He said, okay, I'm not going to stand here all day long and convince you. I got somewhere else to go. I got to teach some other people.
0: Come on now.
1: Amen. I got to get up and keep it going, keep it real.
0: Yes, yes.
1: You know, somebody else that I've chosen will teach you some more. But I have another place to go. Ain't that something?
0: And, you know, and then God, you know, the Apostle Paul couldn't waste time. You know, he was like, okay, I'll come back around this time again. But I got to move it forward. I got to kick the dust off my feet. If somebody didn't want to receive what thus saith the Lord, I got to keep on moving. I'm not going to be mad at him. I'm not going to stay mad at him.
1: Get mad at you because you ain't listening.
0: I got to go on because there's work that needs to be done. I'll come back around and revisit this area. Mm-hmm. And when I come back around and revisit, maybe you've been and changed your mind.
1: Yeah.
0: Maybe something may have stayed with you, you know, because one comes to plant, one comes to water, but God gives the increase.
1: That's right.
0: So it's all about God. So it's like, okay, you know what? I'll come back through another time, but I got to move on because there is someone who will accept.
1: Amen.
0: Except the Lord Jesus Christ. So,
1: and you know, the thing about it, he didn't change none of the words of God.
0: That's right.
1: You got other people who will change the word trying to pacify other folks. Amen. But no. Apostle Paul was dead for it. He didn't take no prisoners. He said, hey, if this is it, like Dr. C said, I'll be back. But if you didn't get it this time, maybe the next time I'm around, you may run and say, I'm ready for this.
0: Amen.
1: You may run and say, Lord, fix me. He changed me. He delivered me. But Apostle Paul was dead on his job. He didn't care what nobody said about him. He didn't care how they felt about him. His mind and his spirit was all about God. It was all about saving souls, delivering those who've been entrapment all their lives, deliver those that need to know how to speak in tongues, to learn. And the Holy Spirit and the anointing fell upon them, and they became what? Witnesses. They came witnesses to tell somebody about that good news, about Apostle Paul, what he done, and things, how he changed families. Amen. There were families waiting on him. There were people waiting for him to appear. And you had these old folks got mad at him because they was making silver trinkets and stuff trying to sell it. But he came in and say, hey, this ain't the place. You can't. Mm-hmm. You're not here. Mm-hmm. I'm coming to bring the word, so you can just forget about that false idols that you're creating, that false mess you're doing, because this ain't the place. So, you know, we got to be firm. You can't can't just say, oh, let them do it. No, stop them. Apostle Paul, stop you right in your tracks. This is not it. If you come to give your life to the Lord, come. But if not, get up out of here.
0: You know, the Apostle Paul didn't play around, you know, and the thing of it is that, you know, he was very adamant about being true to the call.
1: Yes.
0: And so today's times, you know, if you're called to pastor, then be the pastor, amen, that God would be proud of. Be the pastor who follows the word of God in every aspect. You know, don't get caught up trying to, you know, do the things of the world and, you know, get you know, I mean, when I say do the things of the world, that means ungodly living. And we see so many times that, you know, you've been reading the news, you hear all of the stuff that's going on, you know, pastors being uncovered, prophets being uncovered, all kind of stuff going on. And so, God wants us to do it diligence to whatever you're called to do. If you're called to be a vocalist, then be that vocalist that God is calling for. Amen. If you're a teacher, be that teacher that God is calling for. If you're a prophet, amen, a prophetess, do the things that God have called you forth to do. Amen. And bring forth the real, true word of God, or what, or whatever God has given to speak to you in your spirit. Don't try to make things up too many times. That's why people get in trouble.
1: Right.
0: Amen. Or they walk off into areas where God didn't tell them to walk off into, because you listening to somebody who's giving you a false word, trying to make themselves to be out something that they're not. Amen. Having the form of godliness, but denying the power thereof. And so they get people to walk off. And the Apostle Paul talked about this in one of his dialogues to the church when he says, hey, you're not going to see me anymore. And he told them some of the things that would happen. There are going to be some of you that will walk away and then try to draw others to come after you and to follow after you. That's not a way that you have been taught. And he told them, he specifically said this. So, so we have to look at these things that we see and don't just, look at it lightly. You know, some people just say, oh, that's all right. They just, it's not all right. It's not all right to profit lying money out of people's pockets.
1: You'll get taking people money.
0: It ain't good to pastor and then you tell the sheep you beat them down for the dollars or whatever, and you not using it accordingly to what you're supposed to be using it for. So all of these things are things that we as a people of God should be concerned about.
1: Amen.
0: We shouldn't be blinking lightly at that.
1: Amen. And you should always say you shouldn't have a marathon offering. Come on, somebody.
0: Well, come on.
1: You shouldn't do that. And you shouldn't allow people to tell you that you ain't called to preach. Amen.
0: If you know you
1: called. If you know you
0: called,
1: you can't let nobody try to knock you down and tell you that a woman ain't supposed to this or that. Amen. That means they're preaching against the word of God. Amen.
0: Yep.
1: Why? Because the word said your sons and daughters shall be what? Teachers, preachers, prophets, all that.
0: Your sons and your daughters shall prophesy.
1: Man will try to flip things for his satisfaction instead of allowing himself to be obedient to the word of God. Amen. Because our job is to what? To teach, to minister, to show the saints how to give their testimonies to God and not to themselves. Amen.
0: Amen.
1: We think a testimony is about bragging about yourself, but if God ain't in your testimony, then it ain't a testimony. Somebody hear me? You need to understand, stand on the word of God and give him the glory, because these folks was talking about God.
0: Yes.
1: They was testifying about God. They were saying how God came in their life and changed them, how God delivered them. They didn't say, I delivered myself. I didn't change them. No, they talked about the power of the Holy Spirit, the power and the anointing of Apostle Paul teaching and ministering, laying hands, people getting healed, people getting delivered, people being saved and want to run to God. Amen. This is a thing that is missing now in church. People, they're afraid to run to God. They're afraid to give their testimony. I'm not going to say it because they're going to make it. No, stand on the word of God, because God is there for you. He brought you through it, and he's going to continue to bless you if you give God the anointing.
0: Amen.
1: He's worthy of it.
0: Amen. Let's look at verse 17. Amen. Hallelujah. Praise the Lord. Amen. And I'm so glad that those of you are really chiming in on this message here, because this is a really, really good message.
1: Yes.
0: Amen. Pastor Cedric, that is so true.
1: Yes,
0: our ministry is to spread the gospel of the kingdom by any means necessary. That's what I'm talking about, Pastor Cedric. Amen.
1: Amen.
0: All right. That's all right.
1: Hallelujah.
0: There. Amen.
1: And as Evangelist Jesus Robinson say, hey, yes, the Lord has brought us from a mighty long way.
0: Yes,
1: amen.
0: Yes.
1: Pay attention to that, amen.
0: Uh-huh.
1: And just knowing that God is using you and choosing you for such a time as this.
0: Yes,
1: y'all. Come
0: on. Yes, amen. So let's look at verse 17. Now, so Paul is telling the people now what occurred with Ananias, spoke to him, and he received the information that he's called to go to the Gentiles. Verse 17, Paul says, when I returned to Jerusalem and was praying at the temple, I fell into a trance and saw the Lord speaking to me. Quick, he said, leave Jerusalem immediately, because the people here will not accept your testimony about me.
1: Mm.
0: Wow. So Paul had already got the heads up. Hey, leave Jerusalem right now, because they're not going to accept your testimony, because you know, they look at Paul, where he came from, you know, what he was doing, and now you talking about the Lord Jesus Christ. Mm-hmm. So, and then some of them didn't want to believe anyway. So, you know, he had experienced some difficulties head on. Mm-hmm. Okay, so let's look at verse 19. Lord, I replied, these people know that I went from one synagogue to another to imprison and beat those who believed in you. And when the blood of your martyr, Stephen, was shed, I stood there giving my approval and guarding the clothes of those who were killing him. Mm. So Paul consented to the stoning of Stephen. Mm-hmm. And Paul admits his fault. He admits that this was wrong. In verse 21, he says, then the Lord said to me, go, I will send you far away to the Gentiles. So hey, God had given him a strong calling, amen, and really going to the Gentiles was not going to be easy because he had to deal with the unbelieving Jews. He had to deal with not only unbelieving Jews, mm-hmm. but some unbelieving Gentiles that wanted to hold on to the idol worship and all of that kinds of stuff. And so he had his work cut out for him. Amen. He really did.
1: Going from place to place and not knowing who or why or, you know, because there are a lot of people that are not going to accept you. They're not going to believe that you're telling them the truth. Amen. Because they have been poured in the old way and they say, hey, he's lying. I don't believe that. You know, but the words say study to show yourself approved, amen, mm-hmm. to get an understanding in all things,
0: that's
1: amen.
0: Right. That's right.
1: So some of the folks didn't have an understanding, amen, and, you know, and God knew mm-hmm. when he got there to Jerusalem, he said, leave, amen. Mm. Don't hang out there, amen, because mm-hmm. you still got some work to do, amen.
0: Amen. Let's look at verse 22. The crowd listened to Paul until he said that. then they raised their voices and shouted, rid the earth of him. He's not fit to live. Mm. Now, who made them judge and jury?
1: Right.
0: Okay, verse 23. As they were shouting and throwing off their cloaks and flinging dust in the air, the commander ordered that Paul be taken into the barracks. Mm. He directed that he be flogged, that means beaten, mm-hmm. and interrogated in order to find out why the people were shouting at him like this. What do you mean why they were shouting? They, right. the devil using them. That's why they shouted like that. Amen. Verse 25, and as they stretched him out to flog him, Paul said to the centurion soldier standing there, is it legal for you to flog a Roman citizen who hasn't even been found guilty? Woo, amen. Now listen to this. So when the centurion heard this, he went to the commander and reported it. What are you going to do? He asked. This man is a Roman citizen. Now, let's look at how Paul was a Roman citizen. So we can determine that Paul was a Roman citizen by birth because mm-hmm. he was born into a family that already held citizenship in the free city of Tarsus, okay? Mm. So remember now, Paul was originally known as Saul of Tarsus. He was born in Tarsus, which was a major city in the Roman province of Cilicia, which had the status of a free city under Roman law. So this status allowed its inhabitants certain privileges, including the possibility of Roman citizenship. So Paul's father was a Pharisee, indicating that he came from a family of social and religious standing, mm-hmm. which makes it plausible that citizenship was inherited rather than acquired later. Roman citizenship in the first century could be obtained in several ways. One, inheritance from citizen parents, by manumission of slaves, military service, or special grants from Roman authorities. But in Paul's case, the biblical account suggests he was a citizen from birth. So remember, in Acts chapter 16, verses 37 to 38, Paul said that mentioned his rights mm-hmm. after being beaten. He indicated that he had not acquired citizenship through purchase or service. And he told them, I'm a Roman citizen. And so which time they kind of had to let him go and looking at the fact that they had did something wrong, right? Okay, so now here, Paul is showing the Roman Roman soldiers recognized his citizenship, which he claimed as being a native of Tarsus, a city known for its free status. Okay, so Paul's Roman citizenship provided him with significant legal protections, such as exemption from degrading punishments like scourging and being beaten, and the right to appeal to the emperor, which is what he did. Okay,
1: amen.
0: So the status allowed him to travel more freely across the Roman Empire, facilitating his missionary journeys and enabling him to preach to both Jews and Gentiles with a degree of legal security. So God knew what he was doing, don't he? God always
1: amen.
0: Know what he's doing.
1: Amen.
0: He selected the right person, amen, to go and teach the Gentiles to lead that cause because of his situation, right?
1: Amen. But you know, that's like today's time. Let's say, ain't nothing new under the sun. What was trying to do to destroy the birthrights in the United States? Amen. It's the same stuff. You know, you were born here. That means you have a chance to be here. You can't kick you out of the country. You can't, even if you're from another country. But when you came here and you begin your birthrights and you was born here because you was from another country, you lived here long enough to be what? American citizen. You lived here long enough to gain privilege. You live here long enough to gain your citizenship. So how can one person or any person tell you that you're not American citizen?
0: Mm.
1: See, those are things they need to go into the word and look at that. It speaks for itself.
0: Amen.
1: Amen. Even the Constitution of America speaks for itself.
0: Mm.
1: So, you know, the adversary be trying to change things, but God, have what he said and what he has spoken is final. Amen.
0: Mm-hmm.
1: Praise
0: That's
1: God.
0: Right.
1: So
0: amen.
1: We need to look at that, y'all. We all covered by the blood of Jesus. Amen.
0: Yes,
1: by the blood
0: Lord.
1: Of the Lamb.
0: Amen.
1: But when man comes in and try to change things, amen, you know that it's not of God. You know, we want to take your citizenship, your birthrights, just put you back in slavery. We want to do all this crazy stuff.
0: Mm-hmm.
1: We don't have the authority. But thank God for somebody that stood up in the court and say, hey, this is illegal.
0: Ooh,
1: amen.
0: Lord.
1: Mm. Isn't that awesome how God can change one person to make it happen? Amen.
0: Mm.
1: To say, forget about doing that because that ain't going to happen.
0: Mm.
1: But you
0: That's
1: know,
0: right.
1: the devil ain't stopped. The devil is still trying to find a way to destroy, you know, because his job was to kill, steal, and destroy.
0: Mm-hmm.
1: You know, he wants the authority of everything.
0: Control.
1: Yeah. So he wants to
0: manipulate.
1: To tell you that you can't do this, but he planting the seed of fear in you, which you God didn't give you that. Amen.
0: Amen. Let's look at verse 27. So the commander went to Paul and said, tell me, are you a Roman citizen? And Paul said, yes, I am. Verse 28. Then the commander said, I had to pay a lot of money for my citizenship. But I was born a citizen, Paul replied. So that's why we said Paul was born. He didn't acquire it. He didn't pay money for it to become a citizen. He was born a citizen.
1: Yes.
0: Amen. Okay, so number 29. Those who were about to interrogate him withdrew immediately. The commander himself was alarmed when he realized that he had put Paul, a Roman citizen,
1: in chains. Wow.
0: Verse 30. The commander wanted to find out exactly why Paul was being accused by the Jews. So the next day he released him and ordered the chief priests and all the members of the Sanhedrin to assemble. Then he brought Paul and had him stand before them.
1: Mm.
0: Wow.
1: Yes.
0: So Paul going
1: to be judged
0: from one thing to another.
1: Yes.
0: And you know, so we're going to find out next week in Acts chapter 23 how that situation is going to go as he begins to talk before his fellow brethren in the Sanhedrin, the Pharisees and the Sadducees, amen, and
1: yes.
0: all of those folks. We're going to find out
1: amen.
0: What his discussion is
1: all
0: going
1: right.
0: to be to them.
1: So I guess we can go to our top 10, y'all.
0: Yes, amen.
1: Yes.
0: So now we're going to look at our top 10 lessons of Acts chapter 22. Okay, number one is the power of personal testimony. Paul shares his personal testimony with the crowd in Jerusalem. He recounts his the dramatic encounter with Jesus on the road to Damascus, and he emphasized the transformative power of Christ in his life. Christ really changed his life, okay? Yes. And this, you know, we can look at personal stories of our faith, that things that we've experienced, and use these things as tools of evangelism. So Paul made sure that he took his time to use this moment, even at his arrest, to still evangelize.
1: Amen.
0: Okay.
1: But then he said again.
0: So, you know, so he shared how God has worked in our lives, and how God can open up minds to the truth of the gospel. So mm-hmm. that's why he wanted to share that. Amen.
1: It's important to know who you are and
0: that's
1: who,
0: right.
1: whose you
0: that's
1: are
0: right.
1: in the Lord. Amen. So your testimonies can break bridges. You know, it can just let somebody know, hey, that's me. You know.

0: down in the heart. Mm. Amen. Hallelujah. That was the surface situation that was going on. But yeah, in the heart, Paul was committed to God, and in his own heart and mind, he thought that he was doing something right, but he was doing something wrong, mm-hmm, because he thought that the people talking about Jesus Christ was going against the law and going against all this stuff. So, but God saw a vessel who would be even more dedicated, mm-hmm, when he gave his life to the Lord. And so, amen, that's what he did. Paul was dedicated.
1: Yep, and when he did that, God what? Put him on a journey. Amen.
0: Because
1: he knew that there were some other people that was kind of messed up.
0: Yeah.
1: But when Paul went through what he went through, and he knew he can use him, amen, to save souls. Isn't that awesome?
0: Amen. So number three is the importance of obedience. So when Ananias is sent to Paul, he obeys God's command despite knowing Paul's reputation. Ananias could have said, mm-hmm,
1: not him.
0: I ain't going. Did? I'm not going nowhere near that man. You know what he done did? He done killed all these Christians, and you want me to go talk?
1: How you know he's telling the truth, you know?
0: Right.
1: But the power of God. Come
0: yeah,
1: on, saints.
0: Yeah. So both instances, Paul, mm-hmm, was obedient to what God told him, and so was Ananias obedient to what God asked him to do too,
1: yes,
0: was to go pray for Paul and lay, mm-hmm, hands on Paul's eyes.
1: Yes.
0: Amen. Number four, the role of baptism. So Paul's baptism is a significant moment in his conversion. It symbolized the washing away of sins and the beginning of a new life in Christ. So, mm-hmm, again, God has called us to a new life.
1: Yes,
0: amen.
1: Yes.
0: Hallelujah.
1: And
0: your sins have been washed away. Amen. And now you're walking in a new way. Amen. You're a new creature in Christ. Quit trying to pick up all the old habits, all the bad stuff.
1: Yes.
0: Amen. And keep it moving.
1: Amen.
0: You know, some people try to pick up the bad stuff again because folks looking at them saying, oh, so now you supposed to be changed. Oh, so now you a holy roller. Oh, now you this and now you that. Yes, I am. I'm a new creature in Christ. You can talk about me all you want to, but I'm serving the Lord.
1: In other words, don't let the hearsay get next to you.
0: Amen. That's right.
1: God have increased your faith. God have given you a greater power, amen, to wash all that mess from you. So you're walking in the faith. You're walking in the presence of God because God have laid hands upon you, changed you from your oldness, the old man out of your life, and put the newness in your life. Amen.
0: Amen.
1: That's how you become what? A new creature in Christ. Mm-hmm. Amen.
0: Amen. Number five, and we're looking at the top 10 lessons coming out of Acts chapter 22. God's protection and guidance is number five.
1: Mm-hmm.
0: So we see God's protection over Paul, despite the hostility that he was facing, the people that wanted to kill him. They was even shouting, hey, get rid of him. He ain't worth being alive and all of this kind of stuff like that. But we saw that similar thing when Christ it was on the cross. Amen.
1: Yes, yes.
0: Hallelujah. And how people were saying, you know, oh, crucify him. Oh, no, no, no. All this kind of stuff like that, calling for his demise. But the Lord, you know, had said for Paul to go, and that he would send him to the Gentiles. So, mm-hmm, it reassures us that God is with us in every step of our life, guiding us and protecting us as we fulfill his mission.
1: Amen. So doesn't that complement the word that Jesus said, I will never leave you nor forsake you.
0: Yep.
1: Amen. So these are words that God has spoken to us all. You know, no matter what you're going through, don't worry. I got you. You know, I said I would never leave you. I'm going to protect you. Amen. But are you hearing the word of God through your own self? Amen. Are you identifying that, hey, God is with me. I'm going on. I'm not worried about it because he promised me that he'll never leave me nor forsake me. Amen.
0: Amen. Number six is the courage to speak the truth. So Paul demonstrates a courage as he speaks the truth of the gospel to a hostile crowd.
1: Mm.
0: That took a lot of courage. Amen. To be bold, to make the testimony of Jesus Christ to, you know, places like that. Amen. And so we are supposed to be courageous in sharing our faith. We can't just be scared to say and scared. I'm scared, you know, so, you know, and we don't want it to be the situation where, you know, the Lord says, if you're ashamed of me here, I'm going to be ashamed of you. You know, come on. We don't want that. Okay.
1: And then the good part about it, when you are walking in the Spirit of God, amen, the presence of the Lord, guess what?

0: will speak for you. Amen.
1: Amen.
0: He will speak through you for you. Amen.
1: Yes,
0: he will put the words in your mouth, how to speak, what to say. And that's how powerful God is. You know, that's another point that he said he'll never leave you nor forsake you. So he's not going to leave you defenseless. He's going to be there with you.
1: That's right.
0: You can pause for a minute and hear the word of God speaking to you as you begin to speak to the people. It's because the words of God is flowing through your lips.
1: Amen. Number seven, the unifying power of the gospel. Paul's message emphasizes that the gospel is for everyone, Jew and Gentile alike. Okay. And so the message breaks down barriers and brings people together under the lordship of Christ. All right. So, but you know, so many times, you know, folks like to still keep those divisions. Hey, you know, blah, blah, blah, this or that or whatever. But the gospel goes beyond cultural and social divides, and it's uniting us all as one body in Christ. That's those who are believers in the Lord and Savior, no matter what part of the world you are from. Number eight, the reality of persecution. So Paul's experience shows us and reminds us that following Christ can lead to persecution. It can lead to ridicule. It can lead to people making fun of you. It can lead to you being cut out of certain things. Amen. Because nobody wants to have a Christian sitting in the midst of them, all this kind of stuff like that. But despite the challenges, Paul still remains steadfast in his mission. So, you know, so we have to remain steadfast.
0: Amen.
1: We have to remain unmovable.
0: Amen.
1: We always have to remain always abounding in the work and the word of the Lord.
0: That's
1: Let us continue to do that despite the things that go on around us or despite the rejection, you know. And yes, sometimes rejection can be lonely, but that's okay. God will send someone to you. Amen.
0: Yes, he will.
1: And he's always there himself walking with you every step of the way.
0: Amen. Because God, I mean, Jesus was even telling the disciples, hey, they persecute me, so they're going to do you the same way. So are you willing to accept that? Are you willing to go forth? Or are you going to back down now? You know, he was giving them that word. He was laying it to them. Hey, this is a rough walk. You know, it's nothing easy about what I do, you know, because I'm running into a lot of unsaved people, a lot of people that have witchcraft, a lot of people that's going through a lot of stuff. But I tell you, when they come up against me, amen, they're going to do you just like they did me. So get ready for it. Amen.
1: Yeah.
0: So saints, you know, don't think it's a good easy walk. It's never easy for the people of God. Amen. Because you got to face the world, those unsaved people, those heathens out there that's trying to make you out of a liar, trying to make you what you're saying is not right. But God said, hey, I will speak for you. Amen. You just show up and let me. You ever get to church, you know, and you had a word that you wanted to give to the saints. You studied all night. And then all of a sudden the Lord pops up in your spirit and said, no, this is where I want you to go. Somebody need to hear this. I know you've been through that. If you ever ministered the word of God, I know you had planned it to give this message. And you know it was a great one. But the Lord said, no, not today. This is the one I want you to do. Right here. And man, it changed the lives of a lot of saints who needed to hear that word.
1: Amen. Number nine, the transformative power of grace. So Paul's life was definitely a testimony to how God can transform you from one thing to another. And so, you know, Paul was from persecutor to an apostle.
0: Yes.
1: Amen. So the story that he shared with all of the people illustrates that no one is beyond the reach of God's
0: Hallelujah.
1: Love and redemption.
0: Yes.
1: No one. If you want to give your life to the Lord, no matter what you have done, you are not beyond the reach of that happening.
0: Amen.
1: You are not beyond the reach of that happening. And so, you know, sometimes the enemy will speak to people and say, oh, you just ain't no good. You just ain't no good. Look, you done did all this stuff, you know, and all. Hey, it don't make no sense in you giving your life to the Lord. God don't want you and all this kind of stuff like that. And they'll listen to that. And you know, but then if they really want to get out of that situation, God will restore them. Amen. Mm-hmm. Hallelujah. He will deal with them. Amen. So the same grace that's offered to anyone else is offered to others, no matter what they have done. Amen.
0: Amen. And then when you remember, when you're giving your life to the Lord, you're not giving it because your friend brought you. Amen. You're not giving it because somebody said, go on, go on. And then you get up there, and then the enemy even work harder. Don't go up there. You know, they're going to laugh at you, or people looking at you. No. When you are sold out for God, and when enough is enough, you're going to go up to the Lord. Lord, I'm ready. You know, Lord, change me. Lord, I'm ready to be fixed. I'm ready to be delivered. I want this newness to come over my life, so I'm ready to receive you, Lord. Nobody can stop you from giving your life to the Lord, because, hey, we all have been in a sticky situation where, you know, you probably got in an accident. Something happened to you, and God recovered you, and you're like, hey, I'm running to the church. I'm there because God saved me. I'm there because you didn't do it, but God did it. I'm there because I know who our Lord and Savior is. Now, I listen to other folks, but I'm listening to the Word of God. Mm-hmm. Amen?
1: Amen. And last, number 10, the call to witness. Hmm. So what we saw in Acts chapter 22 reminds us of our call to be witnesses for Christ, whether you at the grocery store, amen, whether you at work and, you know, and you have some time to, you know, pull somebody aside, or God opens up the doorway for you to minister to somebody, wherever you may be, okay, mm-hmm. You have an opportunity to be a witness for Christ. So Paul's testimony served as an example of how we can share the gospel with others. So he used his testimony, all of the things that he had experienced, he shared that with the people for another moment to evangelize. And mm-hmm. so you know, the scripture lets us know the ones that win his souls is wise. Amen. You have to be wise when you're trying to win souls. And so Paul was wise at this, because perhaps somebody out there that was listening, amen, amongst the hostile crowd might take some of those things in consideration that he said.
0: Yeah.
1: And might say, I think I'm gonna check this out about this message of Christ. I got to see what this is all about. My heart is yearning for some more information. And so Paul used every instance that he could to evangelize and make sure that the gospel was still given. Amen, amen. To those. Amen.
0: And you know, one day I was at Kroger's store, and a guy saw me. I was coming from church. He said, hey, can I speak to you for a minute? I'm like, sure. What's the problem? He said, I'm a Catholic. I said, okay, all right. He said, but I heard that we recite the Lord's Prayer. I've been wanting to ask this question, but I didn't want to look stupid. I said, what are you talking about? He said, what do, when it's in the Lord's Prayer, and it's get to that part where it says our daily bread, he said, what are you talking about? I said, that's the Word of God. You're being fed daily by the Word of God. He said, oh, wow, I feel better since I know what that means now, because I want some bread. I said, yeah. I said, but it's the Word of God. I said, it's telling you that the daily bread. I say, that will be done. You know, God just speaking to you, letting you know that the Word is the bread. Amen. The Word of God is mm-hmm. the bread. Mm-hmm. He said, he
1: bread
0: hugged
1: life.
0: Yep. He said, he hugged me so tight, I almost couldn't breathe. He said, I've been a Catholic for 20 years and was never taught what that meant. So isn't that something, how God can choose you
1: wow.
0: at any given time
1: wow.
0: to minister to somebody that really is lost?
1: Mm.
0: Amen. Hey, but God is good, ain't he?
1: Yes, he is. Amen. What a wonderful message tonight, coming from Acts chapter 22, as we've been studying through the whole book of Acts
0: yes.
1: during our Bible study. And then previously before that, we did the book of Revelation, amen, which we'll revisit that.
0: Amen.
1: Amen. But God is doing great things, and we certainly give God honor and give him glory and praise for this wonderful teaching on tonight. And,
0: yes.
1: So we want to encourage you to take time to go back through Acts chapter 22
0: amen.
1: When you can. Amen. And, you know, yes, Evangelist Robinson, yes, the Word of God is food to the soul.
0: Come
1: amen.
0: On now.
1: Yes.
0: Hallelujah.
1: Yes, amen.
0: Yes, yes. We thank Brother Jerry Royce all the way from Baltimore.
1: Amen. God bless you, Jerry Royce.
0: For chiming in with us. And
1: amen.
0: Especially our dear good friend, Pastor Cedric.
1: Barnett. Amen.
0: We thank you for just being a part of what we're doing. Amen.
1: Yeah. Pastor Ogu from the West Coast Ivory Coast. Amen. Joining with us on this Bible study as well. Our sister church there in West Coast. Amen. Yeah. Praise the Lord.
0: Amen. Yeah, so again, we just thank you all for chiming in, and we'll be back again next week, you know, going back into the Word, and hope that your ears are open and fine-tuned to the Word of God. Amen. Mm-hmm. Because we're not here to change it. We're not here to create it or recreate it. We're here to do thus says the Lord.
1: Amen. Amen.
0: I thank you all from the bottom of our hearts for sharing your time with us.
1: That's right.
0: Amen.
1: That's right. Amen. So we're going to have Pastor Gerald pray us out. Amen. Praise the Lord.
0: Amen. Heavenly Father, once again, as we come to you, God, we're thanking you right now. We're thanking you, God, for opening our ears, fine-tuning our spirit, being a blessing to us today, God. We

What do? When you know the Lord is real, but the weight of your trials overwhelms you. What do? When you're trying to hold on to hope, but doubt keeps creeping in. You cry out to the Lord like the man in the Gospel of Mark chapter 9. Lord, I believe. Help my unbelief.

You know what? Listen, buy that song. I'm telling you. Get it. Get it. You can get it on all the musical apps, Spotify. You can get it on Apple Music, Amazon. Put Apostle Barry Dunn. Go buy it. And I guarantee you, it's going to change your atmosphere. It's going to take you to another realm.

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That's right, come on. Let's let him know how much we love him. He's been good. He's kept us through a pandemic, from danger seen and unseen. That's why we love him.

0: Anybody know that you've been made over in Christ? We have a new walk. We have a new talk. I'm not the same. Glory to God. Come on, warriors, help me. I am a new. Come on, make that declaration.
1: I am a new creature.
0: I've been made over in Christ.
1: I am a new creature.
0: Say, I am.
1: I am in Christ.
0: Come on, join in with us. Say, I am a new.
1: I am a new creature.
0: You got it.

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I'm here today to tell you that you are made new and

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But then he decides that the challenging way is the best way. This is why we pray, not my will, but thy will be done. Hallelujah. Come on, Michelle.

Yeah. 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But my God, still sitting on the throne. They might have turned their backs, but heaven never did. So I made a decision. I'm not living in fear. I'm living in faith. And that means...

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We need to reach out to those old friends, them classmates and co-workers, etc., you know what I'm saying?

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We have to remember the names of God. He's Jehovah Jireh, Jehovah Sikkimi. But the one we need to be talking to today in this hour is El Shaddai, the Almighty God, the one that pulls us close. Come on, lift your hands right there and worship Him.

Listen, there are times when we pray for God to reveal an easier way, but then he decides that the challenging way is the best way. This is why we pray, not my will, but thy will be done. Hallelujah. Come on, Michelle.

This is Lafayette. This is the person that let you know whatever you're going through, God can see you through. We need to take can't and cannot out of our vocabulary and put in can and capable.

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It's a celebration, y'all. So come on and help us lift him up.

0: 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Being confident of this, that he who began a good work in you will carry it on to completion until the day of Christ Jesus. Philippians 1 and 6. Amazing now, grace, your host, Minister Frozine Lott Hayes.
1: Father God, we thank you. Thank you, Lord, for this glorious opportunity that only you could have allowed. We ask, Lord God, that you would bless your word. Bless your people as they set focus to hear your word. Allow your word to be planted in the hearts of your people everywhere. Then, God, we ask that you would give us the courage to be about your word, to live your word, and apply your word to our lives daily. God, we thank you. Thank you for your loving kindness, your grace and mercy that has continued to cover us 24 hours a day. And Lord God, we thank you for Calvary. We know, oh God, that because of Calvary, we have salvation. And it is by your grace and through faith that we are saved. In the mighty name of Jesus, we do pray. Amen. And bless God. Today's message will be taken from the book of Ephesians, chapter 2, verses 8 and 9. And the word of God is read. For by grace are ye saved through faith. And that not of us, of yourselves. It is the gift of God, not of works, lest any man should boast. And that is the lesson text for today, Ephesians chapter 2, verses 8 and 9. Salvation by grace through faith. People of God, many of us are familiar with the old nursery rhyme, the head is connected to the neck bone connected to the shoulder bone connected to the backbone, and so forth. The old nursery rhyme we used to say as children growing up, and maybe some of our children are repeating the same rhyme. But this rhyme is really giving us a description of each part of the body, and each part of the body serving as its own purpose. We know that the head is connected to the neck bone, and the neck bone is connected to the shoulder bone. And together, each one makes up one body. Amen? Together, each one makes up one body, even though they are of many parts. But when they come together, they form one body. In 1 Corinthians 12 and 12, just as a body, though one, has many parts, but all its many parts form one body, so it is with Christ. Salvation, grace, and faith. When we look at the three spiritual entities, each one has its own purpose, and when they are combined, they form the prerequisites of the spiritual makeup of the body of Christ. And that tells us that one, we cannot have one without the other. Salvation, grace, and faith. They enable us, the three to combine together, enable us to be who we are, who God has called us to be in this life, and to live a life that is pleasing unto him. So we can't have one without the other. We must be full and complete if you really want a life in Christ Jesus. Amen. Salvation. Salvation is a free gift. It's a free gift of God. For God so loved the world that he gave his only begotten son, that whosoever believeth in him should not perish, but have everlasting life. For God sent not his son into the world to condemn the world, but the world would be saved through him. Jesus paid it all. He paid the price for us all on a hill called Calvary, where he hung, bled, and died. He was wounded for our transgressions, bruised for our iniquities. The chastisement of our peace rests upon him, and with his stripes we are healed. In Romans 6:6, knowing this, that our old man is crucified with him, that the body of sin might be destroyed, that henceforth we should not serve sin. So our old man, when we accept Christ, when we receive the gift of salvation, our old man, our sinful nature, died once for all, and we are freed from the power of sin. Why? Because Jesus paid the price for us all. And so we cannot do anything whatsoever, people of God. We can't do anything to save ourselves. We can't earn it. We can't win it. Nor can we merit salvation. The only thing that we can do is to receive God's gift with an open heart and an open mind, believing that he will save us. And then God will take us and create us into a new man. We will no longer look like we used to look when we were in the world of sin. We will no longer talk the way we used to talk. Places we would no longer go before we receive salvation in Christ Jesus. Why? Because God has taken us, he has molded us, he has shaped us into a new man, into the form of human stature of what he wants us to be. Amen. 2 Corinthians 5:17. Therefore, if any man be in Christ, he is a new creature. Old things are passed away, and behold, all things are become new. Glory to God. Salvation is free. It's free, and we must receive God's gift with an open heart and an open mind, because he's there. He's waiting. He's right there at the door standing, waiting for us to receive him. Amen. He gave his only begotten son, and that's evidence that he will save us. Second, we are saved by God's grace, his undeserving favor. Despite of cursing and rejecting him, he gives grace. When we neglect him in our lives and not spending time with him and not recognizing his presence, he still gives us grace and give false. And when we're giving false worship, God is still giving grace. He gives us favor when we are yet sinners in a sin-sick world. But he said to me, my grace is sufficient for you, for my power is made perfect in weakness, in 2 Corinthians 12:9. God's grace is sufficient unto all of us. Salvation is a gift of God, and we are saved by his grace. Glory to God. We can't have one without the other, because the three makes up the fullness of the body of Christ. Lastly, we are saved through faith. Faith. Faith is the substance of things hoped for and the evidence of things not seen. It is not the faith of an unbeliever. Neither is it the faith of the apostles of what they had while walking with Jesus. But this is a right now faith that we must have in Christ, fully relying on the blood of Jesus, trusting and believing in the life, death, and resurrection of the Son of God. Now faith is totally dependent upon God in the life that he has given us. We must depend upon God in all things and in all ways, in all circumstances and in all situations, depending upon him to lead and to guide us when we have decisions that we have to make. We must depend upon God. We must exercise that now faith. God would show me the way to go. God would give me the right direction. God would give me what I need. This now faith, will help us to cleave to God's wisdom, walk in his righteousness, live in holiness, and being saved from sin. Now faith. In Acts 17:28, for in him we live, we move, and we have our being. Glory to God. Salvation is free. We're saved through the grace of God, through the works of God, in spite of who we are, undeserving favor because of his love through us, because of his love for us. Through faith, we are saved from fear and the power of sin, justified and delivered in the name of Jesus. Salvation by grace through faith. We can't have one without the other. They intertwine, they come together. So in order to live a full and complete life of Christ, we must receive God's gift with an open heart and believe that he will save us. God gave his only begotten son, Jesus, that whosoever believeth in him should not perish, but have everlasting life. He was wounded for our transgressions, evil doing, defiance, wickedness, and sin. He was wounded for our transgressions, bruised for our iniquities. The chastisement of our peace rests upon him, and with his stripes we are healed. Why? Because of his love. His grace is sufficient to all of us. Now unto him that is able to keep you from falling and to present you faultless before the presence of his glory with exceeding joy. His grace will keep us from falling. His grace will keep us from going in divers temptations. His grace will keep us from speaking things that are not in his will. His grace will keep us in every walk, everywhere we go, as long as we ask him for divine directions, even when we don't deserve it. By God's grace, we're saved. When we sin, he forgives us. When we reject him, he shows his mercy. My. Now faith. The blood of Jesus still works. What can wash away our sin? Nothing but the blood of Jesus. Through the blood of Jesus, we are forgiven. Through his blood, we are sanctified. In the name of Jesus, delivered and healed by the precious blood of Jesus. I'm so glad that I received the gift of God a long time ago. I was too young to really realize who he was. But because of my desire and determination, God took the gifts to use it to help in kingdom building. God the Father, God the Son, and God the Holy Ghost. And now I can say that I'm saved, sanctified, and filled with the Holy Ghost. Saved through salvation. His salvation is free. Glory to God. And I receive it in the name of Jesus. And by his grace, through God's work, I'm saved. Thank you, Lord. And by faith, I receive salvation. By faith, I received his grace. And now, God, faith.
2: Your grace and mercy brought me through. I'm living this morning.

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1: 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Amazing now, grace. Your host, Minister Frozine Lot Hayes.
2: The scripture is 12, Acts 12, verses 5 and 6. And it reads, Peter therefore was kept in prison, but prayer was made without ceasing of the church unto God for him. And when Herod would have brought him forth, the same night, Peter was sleeping between two soldiers, bound with two chains, and the keeper before the door kept the prison. Father God, we ask that you be blessed to hear the readers of the doers of his word, God. And after the next song by Minister Frozen Lot Hayes, the next voice we will hear be none other than our speaker of this hour, Dr. Pastor Terry Haynes. Amen. Bless you, bless you, bless you.
3: Amen. Lord, love us. Won't you give God a hand clap one more time? I feel like Peter, James, and John. It's just good to be here. God has done it again. I requested the Acts 12 to be read because there's another passage that I want to read in the book of Acts in this chapter number 16, two verses. Then I'll preach for just a little bit. Verses 25 and 26. And at midnight, Paul and Silas prayed. And sang praises unto God, and the prisoners heard them. And suddenly there was a great earthquake, so that the foundations of the prison were shaken. And immediately all the doors were open, and everyone's bonds were loosed. I want to tie that with the Acts chapter number 12, and I want to talk about when the church comes together. This is a revival about the body of one. But sometimes we have to work at becoming one. And when we come together, things are supposed to happen. Look at somebody and tell them, when the church comes together. Keep looking at them, tell them, you are the church. And I am the church. And when we come together, something is supposed to happen. Excited about what God is doing in this season. Amen. The devil is a lie. He has no power other than what God has allowed him to have. And that's limited and only for a season of time. And time as we know it is so sensitive that after a while, the old folk used to say, time as we know it, after a while won't be no more. But while we are here, and I was thinking as I was sitting there, my mind went to the day when the saints of God went to present themselves before the Lord, and Satan went right along with them. And the saints were praising and worshiping so much they couldn't recognize that the enemy was in the midst. But the good news is that God did. And God said, Satan, he identified him. He said, Satan, whence cometh thou? And really, what are you up to? And he said, I'm going up and down in the earth, and I'm seeking whom I might devour. Have you considered my servant Job? There is none like him in all of the earth, one that sheweth evil, and he fears God. There is none like him. And he considered it. He said, well, you got a hedge around him, and I can't touch it. But if you remove the hedge, then he will curse you. But the integrity of Job. Uh-huh. Look at somebody, tell him, I have the integrity of Job. I woke up this morning and my mind wasn't changed. I was still on the Lord's side. And my mind is made up. Come too far, been only too long now to throw in the towel and give up. God is still good. He's still good yesterday, today, and forevermore. He will be. A house that is divided amongst itself shall not be able to stand. But when we, the church, are able to lay down our indifferences and the schisms and the isms that have separated us for so many years, and that's what the enemy wants. But when we're able to come together like this, ain't nobody mad but the devil. And he don't even matter. So you ought to give God a hand clap that you done made the enemy mad. Adversities, and we've come through so many things. We have been made well enough to be here for this season. This is my season for grace and favor. I'm not going to sing it. I just want to throw that out there. It's a season. So when I look at this text and try to put both of them together, when I look at Peter, you know how he was. Sometimes he was even obnoxious. But he was straightforward. And even though Jesus said, "Get behind me, Satan," he was still a man who cared about the Christ. And even though he said, "Lord, I'll go with you, and I'll stand by you and I'll die for you," and Jesus had to rebuke him and said, "Before this night, before the cock crows, you will have denied me three times. But when you are converted, then you go back and strengthen the brothers." There's no failure in God. We fall down, but we get up. We fall down. If you live long enough, you're going to fall down. But you got to learn how to get up. Peter in this text is in prison. And it was right after the Passover. Historically, they were celebrating. You remember when God walked through the streets of Egypt somewhere around midnight, he declared and he gave them warning now. He gave them utterance that if you go ahead and get a lamb that is sufficient for your household, you slay it, there is an order to deliverance. He said, if you slay it now, and then you take the blood, and I want you to waste the blood, you put it in the basin. And then I want you to go ahead and put it on the doorpost now, and when I come through and I see the blood, then I know that a sacrifice has already been made. And Even though death will peek through the window, it won't come in because I see the blood. Thank God for the blood. Anybody know that the blood has a redeeming power? There's something about his word that will never fail. And Peter is in jail, but he's resting, he's asleep. And I'm believing tonight that when we go home with all of the adversity, that we're still going to be able to go to sleep without Ambien.
4: You're right.
3: Without Mirtazapine. We're not going to need no sleep aid. You ought to prophesy to somebody. Tell me, talking to me now. I'm going home tonight. And I'm going to go to bed because I heard a word. When the church comes together. And he was in prison. And he was guarded, and he was in chains, and he was in fetters, and he was bound post the Passover, waiting for the public trial so that he can be convicted and then executed. But on the other side of town, the church was fervently praying to God, not for another preaching opportunity, but not for another house. Y'all ain't gonna pray with me. Not for another car, not for a heavier bankroll, but they were praying on the other side of town that there would be a release in the jailhouse. And I'm believing that when we come together, that there will be the spirit of release. And what we cannot adjudicate, and what the lawyers have thrown their towels in on, and what the judge has said, we're gonna send us, God has a way. I shouldn't have to preach too hard. There ought to be some witnesses in here tonight. Amen. Don't look at me strange. Just roll with me. Look at everybody, tell them when we come together. They were praying for him. And he did not know that they were thinking about him. To the point to where they counted it not robbery. Yeah. That they would put everything to the side. And they would come together on behalf of Peter. Yeah. And they prayed for Peter, believing that something would be done. But when deliverance came to Peter, they didn't even know it had happened until Rhoda heard Pastor Peter knocking at the door. The attitude of a man who had been adjudicated and failed, and he had run out of bail's bondman because none would take his case, and he'd already been convicted before they had the public trial, and how he could sleep on the eve of his demise. We are getting to the point in this season that as I grow older, then I recognize fully that every day with Jesus, I'm sweeter than before. Learning now not to capture time in years or in months or in days, but every moment God gives. This is a glorious moment, and we may not have another moment. I just said that, and there was a moment that's gone by. So we ought to give him glory for every moment that God

church. When the church comes together, then we ought to be able to bear witness one with the other. If God has been good to me, I'm willing to say it, but then likewise, with us, so then we got a reason to praise him. So they were praying, and Peter was in jail. It's a paramount moment, and it goes in the record for something that we can use as a template for understanding that when it seems like all hope is gone, I've learned that no weapon formed against us shall be able. And even though that Herod had got the glory and the praise for some of the people because they had been going in and they've been punishing some of the people of Christ, that he felt that he had the audacity and the power, and he could go ahead and adjudicate in his own right and pull Peter to the side because he was doing what he did. And when we do what we do in the kingdom, can't nobody do it better than us. And they threw him in the jail because of. And some of us are going through adversity, not because we're bad people, but because of the fact for Christ we live, and for Christ we want to die. And that's why we go through some of the things that we go through, because the enemy wants us to give up. Peter could have very easily said, it's all done. I'm just going to wait, and then I'm going to die, and then going to be with the Lord. But on that night, he slept, believing that God was going to do something some kind of a way. But he didn't do it by himself. God had orchestrated the plan to where there would be a church that would fervently pray to him that he would release Peter from his circumstance while he was sleeping. And all of the things that were going on around him, he paid it no mind, because somewhere down on the inside of this, I believe my last days are going to be my best days. And I believe that better days are coming. Now, scripture, the latter house shall be greater than the former house. Now he's in jail, nothing seemingly to shout about, but he's in jail and he's minding his own moment to the point where he fell asleep. But God heard the prayer and he sent an angel. And the Bible said that the light came on and smote him on the side, and the chains fell. And the characteristics of a chain is that they make noise when they cling together. But some of us in this room were being released, and it's so silent there that you can't hear the chains of bondage beginning to fall off of you. But while you're sitting there, God has already sent an angel and loosed you from all of the things that you have been concerned about. Look at somebody, chains are falling. Chains are falling. Chains are falling. They're so quiet that I don't even know how to shout. They fail. And those who were guarding him could not hear them. The light came on. Set aside for a reason that is so quiet within earthen vessels, there are hidden treasures. We are so blessed, we don't know how blessed we are. There's some things that God won't even share with us now because he don't want us to blow it. Because if you get the blessing too soon, if you're too young, prodigal son, you won't know how to use it and you'll waste that anointing. But God will deliver you in season. Something
Yeah. You know, there was something about it. We need a Peter in every church. Come on, somebody. We need a Peter in every church that is willing to go to jail for that which he believes, and believe that if he goes to jail upon whom he believes, that the God is able to deliver him even if he don't. Y'all gonna make me preach. You remember Shadrach, Meshach, and Abednego, don't you? You remember Nebuchadnezzar said, bow at the sound of the music. And he said, we basically ain't gonna bow. We're gonna stand this stupid time. And he said, well, we're gonna throw you into the furnace, pipe it up 7 times hotter. And he said, they said, well, now, you know, he may not deliver. But he said, you're gonna get that later. If God don't do it, it don't mean that he can't do it. It means that he has chosen not to do it. And all things work together to good for them that love the Lord and are called according to his purpose. When he woke up, he was knocking at the door. But he had to go from the innermost jail to get to the house. There are stages to deliverance. You can get out of the cell, and still be in jail. Can I talk to somebody who you've been having a little free time, but you got to go back to lock up? He just didn't go from one ward to the next. Can I show you how good God is? I like the Walmart moment. It's minimally invasive. You don't have to use no energy to get through the door. You walk to the door, it picks you up, it opens wide open. But you got to get from the parking lot to where the sensor can pick you up. So when Peter was let out of jail, he had to go through different stages. And the Bible says now that when he got to the iron gate, help me, Walmart, it picked him up. And the Bible said that the gate came wide open. Can I talk to somebody who's been trying to open up doors that you don't have the key to? If you just keep on walking, then it will pick you up. And God will give you blessings from heaven that eyes have not seen and ears have not heard. And it has not yet entered into the hearts of those who believe. Look at somebody, tell them, I got to keep on moving. Church cannot afford to quit. COVID-19 was only a test. It wasn't the final chapter. It was an opening of another book that leads us into a belief that God will do what he said. You never know it. We're going to walk in the blessings that we didn't even know were going to be made available. While we've been planning the latter days of life and how we're going to retire, we can't see the beginning from the end, but God knows. I know you got this plan, but I'm going to tell you that later down the road, I'm going to change your plan. You ain't going to like it, but I'm going to change your plan. I know you have it written down. You've been believing all of these years it's just going to happen. What you've been writing is going to happen, but not the way that you write it. That's why we have to be sensitive to him. Because some prayers have been answered, but not the way that you want.

0: Y'all like that? Yeah. It's praying time.
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Yeah, we serve a good, good Father. I mean, he's real good to us, time and time again. So we're gonna sing his praises. Y'all ready? Let's go. Sing. Yeah. Here we go. You have been good, good, good to me, my Lord. You're always making a way for me.

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If God is for me, my trials don't stand a chance. You're always making a way for me.

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Lord, you said in your word that you would never leave me nor forsake me. 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Through the good, the bad, and all times, you continue

Detroit, Michigan, the city that moves the world, comes a sound that moves the soul. Sounds of Imani, the award-winning contemporary gospel duo, is back with their inspiring new single. It's about hope. It's about hope. About hope. Led by the dynamic Gerald and Carol Irvin, the sounds of Imani blend smooth jazz, R&B, and gospel, a sound that's fresh, uplifting, and full of faith. It's About Hope is produced by Michael Giacovini and Gregory G. Pearson. 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Sounds of Imani, bringing a refreshing sound.

0: inside of you. There's purpose, there's promise, there's books, there's goals, there's ministry. You've got to become what God has designed you to be. Let's prophesy pregnant possibilities.
1: Pregnant.
0: Say it, y'all.
1: Possibilities.
0: Now birthing.
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0: Anew. 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
1: To obtain it.
0: For it must come to pass. 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

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I prophesy over you.

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1: My name is Dre P.J. 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
0: A movement is only as strong as its voices. 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

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Kelly, Director of Artist Relations. But he's an artist first. From the U.S. to the world.

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1: Now we cross the Atlantic. Feel the fire from Lagos with Nigerian rapper Peace Star. This is the sound of the new Africa, heard right

And the talent continues to the incredible melodies of Nigerian artist JB. One continent, many sounds, one mission.

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And finally, yours truly,

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1: 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Kelly, VP of Artist Relations, 100 Radio Stations Coalition. 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

to turn to, we have to remember the names of God. He's Jehovah Jireh, Jehovah Sikkimu. But the one we need to be talking to today in this hour is El Shaddai, the Almighty God, the one that pulls us close. Come on, lift your hands right there and worship Him.

0: This is Tony TK Kelly, VP of Artist Relations, 100 Radio Stations Coalition. 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

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I'm not the same. 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

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In Chi, we would say what? We would say what? 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

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Everybody clap those hands. 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Everybody clap those hands. 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Everybody clap those hands. Huh. Listen, church, I got a few witnesses that are gonna tell you how God's been good to them.

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With so much things going on in the world today, Father God, we just need you to do one thing to us right now.

Nobody would do it, God.

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We're going to the DMV.

Song says it's good to be alive, but it's best to live. 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And guess what?

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1: Lord, I thank you for your living water that refreshes my soul. Fill my cup, O Lord, until it overflows.